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5: Look, I'm not upset one bit about the Panthers not making the playoffs. 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
1: And
2: all
1: we
2: right.
1: do not stop.
2: All right, Marcel.
1: To get this right.
3: That's right.
2: All right, this is Marcel. This is that song produced by Jay Scoop. That was a Jay Scoop production.
4: And, wow.
2: Yeah, that was next level. Obviously, it was heavily edited, so you got to factor that in. Marcel's never sounded better, ever. Like, that was legitimately entertaining. It was great. The lyrics were wonderful. Marcel nailed it on the delivery. I would have given him, I would have given him a much higher score if it hadn't been recorded. So I am, unfortunately, just going to give Marcel a 10. I will give him a 10. What about you, Inca Terror? How did you score Marcel in Brooklyn?
5: Yeah, I would have given it a 10. I mean, it is astonishing. But, yeah, pre-recorded and a bit of help. So
2: 9.5. All right. Lorena.
4: I'm honestly.
2: You were dancing in there. You were dancing in there.
4: I couldn't
2: you were.
4: Stay in
2: yeah.
4: my seat.
2: Yeah, it was great.
4: I would give him 1,000 points if I could, but okay. I have to land on a 10.
2: A 10. All right. Second 10, Koopaloo. Here we go. Here we go. Here we go.
3: I don't know how to judge this. I like to be the voice of reason here.
2: Yeah,
3: I was recorded. Are we judging just Marcel? Was it a whole group effort?
2: It's a team effort. I think it took Jay Scoop about 7 years to do that.
3: So. but I mean, the lyrics were great.
2: They were really good.
4: The effort. Oh,
3: Marcel's delivery is great.
4: So good.
3: I'm going to give it a 9.
2: A 9. All right. Very good. Do we know who's leading at this point? We have a couple recorded.
3: Yeah, Marcel.
2: All right, Marcel's in the lead. I think Marcel's online. Marcel, do you have a quick thought, Marcel? You're in the lead right now to win the Malapalooza. You're in the lead.
6: Oh, yes, it is, Ben. This lyrics is going to blow everyone's minds, except for Mike the Idiot Khan. He's the loss. And I believe I agree with that guy from Hawaii, minus there's not going to be treat everyone right.
2: All right, Coop, you want to go higher? Coop, you want to go higher now? Now that you've heard Marcel unedited, you want to go higher? That's one of the great editing jobs in the history of editing. Oh, my God. All right, any quick final thought, Inca Terror? Thanks for being here all night, man. You're the greatest. We love you. We love you. We love you. We got to hang out with you again sometime soon. Thank you, Inca.
5: Thank you. See you next year.
2: All right, the great Inca Terror. Thanks to everyone. I know it's not easy to get on here and perform, and we were schmucks to some of you, and we do thank you for taking the time. Some of you stayed up all night to be with us, and so it does mean a lot. The Malapalooza 2026.
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29: 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Argentina came back from behind once again to defeat England 2-1 in the semifinals. Argentina will defend their World Cup title on Sunday against Spain in New Jersey. England will face France for third place on Saturday. In the NFL, the Saints and running back Alvin Kamara have agreed to a restructured contract to keep him in New Orleans. And speaking to Yahoo Sports Daily, Chiefs quarterback Patrick Mahomes says that his goal is to be ready for week one and that he's doing everything he can to be ready and not miss their first game of the season against the Broncos. In the NHL, the Hurricanes will raise their second Stanley Cup championship banner on September 29 when they host the Panthers to kick off the season. I'm Monty Bolaños.
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0: 24. Is that accurate? Or are they lying about his age? Is he like one of those Chinese Taipei Italy kids?
1: How old are you supposed to be when you leave college?
0: Well,
1: 23?
0: Nowadays, that's another one. I would have, back in the day, I would have thought, just like these injuries, these guys aren't coming back. I would have thought at 24, you're multiple years into the league.
1: Yes,
0: not anymore.
1: You are.
0: And
1: you are.
0: But
1: I think I was in my second year in the league at 24.
0: And not
1: maybe
0: anymore.
1: Maybe my third year.
0: And now that's not the case.
1: No.
0: It's just like.
1: And he's probably turning 25. Like, what's his birthday?
0: October. So he'll be 25 okay, then, 25. During the season. So he can rent. Now he can rent a car.
1: You see the muscles on that man? These cats, you're literally playing in the league in college these days with the age of some of these guys, man. That's crazy.
0: So, things have changed, man. Things have gotten all wonky. So apparently we're going to get...
1: When you said Justin Fields, it made me think about Justin Flo. But shouts out to him, man. Hey, I like Justin.
0: Keep doing it, man. With NIL, why not? Go out and give what you can get.
1: Why not roll out another two? You have a whole career in college, man.
0: Two pros and a cup of Joe. Fox Sports Radio, LeVar Arrington, Jonas Knox with you here. 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And speaking of the World Cup, Argentina beat England 2-1. Will now take on Spain in the World Cup final. Up next, you're going to take on another edition of In Case You Missed It right here on FSR.
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20: 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Up to three accidents to avoid on this early Thursday morning, beginning northbound on the Turnpike just north of Palmetto Park Road. You'll find the other two, I-95 southbound south of Woolbright Road and I-95 northbound at Lantana Road. 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

0: is it good enough to be kept?
1: Like,
0: so for me, I think there's some real validity to the fact that the kid is actually good enough to be on an NBA roster. That's just my take on
2: it. You could almost say it was easier for him to get a foot in the door, but harder for him to stay. Because getting in, the connection, his dad, all that, that's the easy part. The fact that he's here, they're open to it. They picked up his contract. He's getting this $2.3 million, I think says a lot about, you know, maybe the work he's done behind the scenes. So good for him, man. Hopefully it works out, and we have one James to cover in town here. It is Two Pros and a Cup of Joe here on Fox Sports Radio. LeVar Arrington, Jonas Knox with you here. By the way, be sure to check out our YouTube channel for the show. 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
3: Hey, look at your text message, man, before we go to break. I want to see your reaction. I want to hear your reaction.
4: We're not talking about this right now.
3: I want to see your reaction before we go to break.
2: Oh, oh.
4: Lord.
2: No.
0: I saved the punchline for you. Did you see the one that just came through?
2: Yes.
4: Oh, stop.
2: Lorena's got a, you know, who knows? Maybe there's some explaining to do, World Cup related.
0: You see them sausages there on that grill?
2: Charlie, you ever know how the water kind of beads off the hair?
0: It just beads off of the hair. Dang.
2: Charlie, it's just a beer talking.
4: Anything's possible.
2: It's my kids you're talking about. all right. It's Two Pros and a Cup of Joe and the Leftovers next here on FSR.
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0: This is the most intriguing content that I've been a part of.
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16: 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You'll find the others: I-95 northbound, north of Southern Boulevard, on State Road 7, north of Okeechobee Boulevard, and finally down in Boca on Yamato Road, just east of Congress Avenue. 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
2: It's 2 Pros and a Cup of Joe, Fox Sports Radio. LeVar Arrington, Jonas Knox with you here. 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
18: Yeah, we got the golden 11 birthday girl with us right here.
19: It's your birthday.
2: What's up, Penn?
20: What's up? How are you?
2: I'm good. Hey, you're being heard all across the country. Anything you want to say to the listeners here?
20: Nope.
2: All right.
18: No. It's your birthday. Say something.
20: Well, I have no quotes.
18: Are you excited? Are you happy? What are you doing for your birthday today? You see she's got a Bad Bill with her. You see him on her shoulder?
20: Oh, my gosh. Oh. Yeah, this is
18: you
20: my...
18: see Bad Bill, the chameleon?
2: Yeah, the chameleon hanging out?
20: This is my chameleon.
2: Oh, that's sweet. Yeah, so she's holding up a chameleon.
21: That's scary looking.
2: Yeah, it's basically a dinosaur. That's cool. I mean,
0: I'm stressing him out. We're stressing bad Bill out. But hey, it's Penn's 11th birthday.
2: Happy birthday,
0: her golden
2: Penn.
0: 11th.
20: Thank you.
2: Happy birthday. Yeah. Stick City birthday.
20: Oh my gosh.
2: All right. Well,
0: okay. Well, she's going to join us for Lorena's leftover.
2: All right, let's do it.
6: Time to find out what's left.
3: Sounds incredible.
6: Here's the leftovers.
2: All right, Lorena, what do we got?
21: All right, I got an odd leftover here. I actually just stumbled upon this. Back in 2007, a young 20-year-old Lionel Messi participated in a UNICEF charity photo shoot. Now, in this photo shoot, the players bathed infants.
2: They did what?
21: They bathed infants at Camp Nou. And that's the photo I sent you to. Now, the six-month-old that Messi bathed in that photo is none other than Spain's Lamine Yamal.
2: Yes. Oh, I did see that.
21: 19 years later, they face off in the 2026 FIFA World Cup. How crazy is that?
2: Is that a real story or is that some made-up?
21: I triple-checked it.
0: So the kid getting washed is not yours.
21: No, it's not.
2: Yeah.
21: That Lamine Yamal.
2: Listen, everybody can focus on, you know, just the fact that these, you know, our two are going to be on the field together. the whole bathing, you know, somebody else's kid, I'm just not really sure. I mean, even Bad Bill, the chameleon, hanging out with Penn on her birthday, I'm not washing that thing. I wouldn't go near it. So
0: I think I'm with you on that.
2: That's a little odd.
0: I'm not bathing your child.
21: You know what's even crazier is they did that for a, like, calendar. So they sold those calendars of the players bathing the babies.
0: How would you feel about somebody else's parent giving you a bath?
20: I would probably cry.
0: You would cry?
20: I would probably cry.
2: That's weird.
0: All right.
2: Yeah, it's a weird thing.
0: There you go. 30.
2: 21. What else we got,
21: Lorraine? I'll give you a couple fun facts before we run out here. Yamal's mom had him at 16 years old, so there is a photo with her in there, too. And Yamal is the youngest to play for Spain. He was first debuted on the team when he was only 15.
2: He's awesome. No, he's been fantastic to watch.
0: So he was only 1 year older than Freddie Adu when he went pro, huh?
2: Apparently. Happy birthday, Penn!
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0: thought they were the best team, and they got to the Super Bowl, and then eventually they faced Philadelphia, the perfect roster, and they got bulldozed. And I watched Spain dominate Mbappe and dominate France, and I'm like, is the gig up? Can Messi do it again? Because Spain looks so thorough, Stu.
1: Yeah, that analogy is perfect, actually, because even, you know, when the Eagles had won the Super Bowl a couple years even before that, this is the same as Spain. They won the European Championship just 2 years ago, 2024. This is a team that won the World Cup in 2010, so they don't have the pressure of history of trying to win their first. Right. Yeah, it's not been that long. It's been 16 years. So my intuition and what I see with my eyes would tell me that I do think Spain is the deserved favorite in this game, because I think it's not that they are just a collective and they are just a good team. They yeah. still have superstar players. That they have a guy, we were debating his legacy, what it's going to be, Rodri. Rodri will probably end up going down as one of the best midfielders ever, yet still somehow feels unheralded in the way that when you look at, you know, different midfielders over the course of time in history, it's a guy that's won it all. They still have a superstar who is 19 years old, but he's even more dangerous in a game like this because he doesn't have to carry and burden
0: right.
1: the shoulder of responsibility in the same right. way that Messi does. And that makes him more dangerous, because I see a team in Argentina that has to defend in duels and has to defend in 1v1s. And so I think Lamine Yamal is prepped to potentially have his breakout game in the biggest moment in the way that Mbappe did in 2018 to win his first World Cup as a teenager. But yet, I will say again, every time I will analyze a game and look at it, there is just this X factor that you cannot analyze and quantify in what Argentina have. And that is the weight of history. And that is the weight of a feeling of a team that no matter if you are winning,
0: yep.
1: that they will still be in that game. It's incredible. The underrated element is their fans, Colin. I'm telling you, in that semifinal, the France-Spain game, the atmosphere was quite corporate. I would have equated it to a Super Bowl type of vibe where, you know, you have some pockets of fans, but there was never the emotional intensity of games that Argentina play with. And I'm thinking that maybe that's going to be the Super Bowl feel for what will probably be the most expensive sports ticket in the history of any sporting event on this planet on Sunday in New Jersey. But yet these Argentines, it's HELOCs, it's second mortgages, it's everything. They will spend their entire life savings to watch their team play. It happened in Qatar. There was, I think it was 80,000 in Qatar for that final, and it was 65,000 Argentines. It's going to be the same scene. There's an emotional intensity to which their fans bring to the game that yep. spurs on their players. They have this connection unlike anything ever. Pochettino has been hoping for that with the U.S. fans with our team. We don't quite have that. In Seattle, when we went behind against Belgium, yeah. crowd was flat.
0: Yeah.
1: Argentina, when they go behind against England, crowd comes up a level. That's yep. going to be their X factor on Sunday as well.
0: Stu Holden, done a great job. His 21st flight is coming soon as he does Spain and Argentina, my friend. Take another nap today. You've earned it. Thank you.
1: Man, I got a lot of coffee, Colin, but I always got time for you, man. I love the way you talk about the game. It's been a fun ride, eh? Sunday is going to be amazing. I can't wait for it.
2: Yeah, it's, you know, I'm watching, trying to give a comp out for when I watch these Argentinian fans, a little SEC football fan, a little college football craziness, you know, in a Columbus, Ohio, LSU, Baton Rouge, Athens, Georgia. I have friends who have been Southern football fans, and when they lose on Saturday, I mean, they don't want to go to work on Monday. Like it breaks people. Jamie O'Hara, the former footballer for the Premier League and a broadcaster in London, says, I asked him, how do you pick up the pieces after this loss?
3: It absolutely kills us. We are in pieces over here. There has been uproar throughout the country over the decision that Thomas Tuchel made, the way we lost the game. We said that we needed an elite-level manager to take us to the next level, to give us that elite-level class as a manager. And when he got the opportunity to do it, when he had the moment in his hands, he absolutely threw it away. And made a decision that the whole nation asked him not to do. No one wanted him to make that decision. We would have gone out gracefully if we'd carried on attacking, carried on trying to do well, play well and go after them. But no, we bottled it.
2: Yeah, it's John, England have been eliminated every time they have faced a top 10 ranked nation in the knockout stages of the FIFA World Cup since 1998. So there does appear, you know, we always think in America, OK, we got to get to the next level. There's like three levels of teams. There's the Spain level, the Argentina, the France level. There's the second level. And the question is England just at the top of the second level? They're not even in the first level. They can't beat those teams. So we're probably deep second level, very top of the third level, which is no chance to win the World Cup, but we will get through the group stage rather methodically. That's where we are. I think England, we view them as the first level, but since 98, any top 10 team in FIFA in the World Cup, they're out. So they've got some real introspection going forward.
4: You know, my big take was Jamie needs to just dial in the football, our football, move to America and just do football sports talk. I think he would thrive, Colin. He's a special talent there on the microphone over across the pond.
2: Yeah, he is. So, yeah, I mean, it's like our loss is maybe painful, but we always kind of go into it thinking we know we're not in the top six.
4: Yeah.
2: But we can argue we're 12th or 13th. England sees themselves as top five. And the question now is they can't beat those top five to six consecutively, even when they lead and have stars playing well. We'll see you tomorrow. Bill Belichick on.
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13: 11 p.m. Pacific. I'm Dan Patrick, and this is Above the Noise. To be considered the greatest of all time, skill and stats alone aren't enough. The legends separate themselves by delivering when the pressure is at its highest. Tom Brady built a career on comeback victories. Tiger had a unique ability to play his best golf when everybody else began to feel the weight of the moment. Lionel Messi has spent an entire career doing the same, and yesterday added yet another chapter. After Argentina fell behind 1-0 against England, Messi never forced anything. Rather than trying to score every goal himself, he let the game come to him. With England's defense putting emphasis on him, Messi created space for everybody else. When the stakes rise, many stars try to do too much. The true legends slow the game down. The brightest lights don't intimidate the greatest players. They reveal exactly why they belong in the greatest of all time conversations. I'm Dan Patrick, and this is Above the Noise. 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
17: What's going on, everyone? Welcome to another hour of the Andy Slater Show on this Thursday, July 16th, 2026. Giannis introduced as the latest Miami Heat star. And it's been a while since the Miami Heat had a true superstar. Now they've got one again. And maybe another one is coming. We shall see about that. But today is Giannis Day. And when I was on Twitter earlier around 11:30 or about noon, just before lunchtime, unless you eat a really late lunch, I see the Miami Heat post video from their locker room where Giannis steps in for the first time. He's looking around. He goes to his locker, sees his jersey hanging up, and he's just like, wow, you know, I got to get used to this. And he's smiling. And then at the end of the video, Eric Spoelstra is seen with the biggest smile that he has had on his face in a long time. Spo was not smiling like that the past couple of years, and he definitely wasn't smiling like that the last year or so with Jimmy Butler. Spo is so happy Giannis is now a member of the Miami Heat. Heat fans are so happy about it. Now we just got to hope LeBron James is happy about it too. Not that we have to, but I want him to be so happy he says, I'm going back to Miami. Or he can call it South Beach. He can call it whatever he wants. Today, it's an epic day for Heat fans. It's an epic day for the Heat organization. Everybody in that ticket office, they've been so happy for a week or so now, because the minute it was said Giannis is going to Miami, even though it was unofficial, but when it became official and they could start promoting it, tickets, tickets, tickets. Imagine being in that ticket office. Your job is to sell Heat tickets. What do you have to do? Just pick up the phone. Not pick up the phone and dial a number. Pick up the phone because it's ringing. We get all of these, I think we all do, I know I do, get spam calls all day long. I feel like I've gotten more over the past 6 to 8 months than ever in my life. Whatever happened to that do not call list? I registered for that thing. Imagine if it's actually working. If it is, how many more calls would I be getting? People trying to sell me warranties, trying to sell me some type of insurance, trying to give me money, and oh my gosh, please, enough. Every time I hear one of those voicemails, I see the transcript. The iPhone's able to do that now. I don't know if the Android does it or not. I don't know anything about Androids. I just know about Apple and iPhones. I always think to myself, when it's not a recording, when it's actually a human, what that person must be doing all day long, calling people nonstop and getting rejected. That's how it used to be, and maybe still is, with the Marlins. I don't know about so much with the Dolphins because it's football. But if you're in the Marlins ticket sales office, and it used to be like this with the Panthers a long time ago, not anymore, you're calling people up. Hey, would you like to buy some Marlins seats? And you know you're pretty much going to get laughed at or hung up on. Now the Marlins are relevant. The Miami Heat, they don't even have to do that. The Miami Heat, they have people calling them. And they may even have more people calling them very soon. That is not a bad job to have. I don't know what the pay is. I don't know if it goes off commission. I'm really not sure. I'm not into sales, not really. But those people have got to be happy. Everyone in that Heat organization right now has got to be thrilled. And today is such a big day for them. Even though they know and they have known Giannis is a member of the Miami Heat, the day he's introduced, it's just special. Having that first press conference is extremely special. Seeing that video of him in the locker room is so special. And Eric Spoelstra is just going to have a heck of a time with that guy on the floor in a Heat uniform and not a Bucks uniform. It's nice to have him on your side and not go up against him. I hope all of you had a good morning and you're as excited as I am as seeing Giannis in a Heat uniform, and will be even more excited soon when he's on the court playing in a Heat uniform. Some of you may also be excited how that World Cup match ended yesterday. It was going on during this program, ended right towards the end of it. As I was saying, I'll catch you guys tomorrow. Argentina, unreal. Lionel Messi, our guy in Miami, Messi. Crazy how we just don't appreciate him and he plays in our own backyard. The best soccer player, football player in the world. The entire galaxy headed to the World Cup final, taking on Spain. Right now, I really don't have a rooting interest, but I've never been to Argentina. I've been to Spain several times. I just went to Spain for the first time like 2 or 3 years ago and fell in love with it. Love Barcelona. Those croquettes. I might have to just root for Spain because they have the best croquettes in the world. Way better than a Cuban croquette. Not even close. It's like a puree that just melts in your mouth when you bite into the crunchy outside. It is so good. So I might have to root for Spain. I'm not sure yet. Maybe I'll have a wager on it. Maybe I won't. The third place game Saturday in Miami Gardens. Whatever. It's a third place game. Maybe I'll have a wager on it. Maybe I won't. I don't know yet. I haven't even looked at the lines. All I know is that Spain is favored over Argentina to win the World Cup. But that match yesterday, it was pretty dang good. I'm not the biggest soccer fan on the planet. I'm not the biggest soccer fan in my neighborhood. But I know a great game when one is played, and Argentina against England, that was high drama. And our guy Messi had 2 assists. He sends one of his bosses, David Beckham, home from Atlanta, sad. People across the country and around the world are talking about the World Cup. Us, though, in South Florida, it's just a mention. That's because it's Giannis Day. Giannis Palooza, it's happening. Traditionally, today, yesterday, the slowest days in the entire sports calendar. The ESPYs last night, you had a WNBA game going on, if you're into that. You needed some type of action. Tonight, we do have one baseball game, the Phillies and the Mets. And then tomorrow, everyone else gets started up. And the Phillies and Mets, they have the day off because they're playing tonight. A lot of shows today normally are doing, hey, what's your favorite sports movie? Who's the greatest player of all time? What are we going to come up with? Because we had no sports yesterday that at least we want to discuss. I'm glad Giannis became an official member and was introduced as a member of the Miami Heat today, because otherwise I wouldn't be doing What's Your Favorite Sports Movie. It would probably be all LeBron talk and what's LeBron going to do? But I don't have to do that. I wouldn't mind doing that. I think that's a very sexy topic, and it includes us. If it didn't include the Miami Heat, I wouldn't be bringing it up. Maybe just a quick mention. But it's Giannis Day. It's Greek Freak Day.
0: My name is Giannis Antetokounmpo.
17: Make sure you learn how to pronounce that. Although you'll probably never say it unless a friend or family member asks you, hey, what's his last name? Don't stumble. Just say his name is
0: Giannis Antetokounmpo.
17: Giannis Antetokounmpo. Pretty simple. Giannis Antetokounmpo. I've heard it so many different ways, but he says it himself.
0: My name is Giannis Antetokounmpo.
17: So don't mess it up. I know we'll all go around and just say Giannis, including me, because that's the easy thing to do. That's what he goes by. When the Heat posted on social media yesterday saying, hey, tomorrow, which is today, we're introducing our new star player, they said Giannis. And then earlier, it was Bobby. They didn't want to put Bobby Porter and then just Giannis. So they're like Bobby and Giannis. We say hello to one Bobby and we said bye to another. I don't know if they're going to be chanting the same thing they did at the Emerant Bank Arena at the Kaseya Center. Bobby, Bobby, Bobby. Maybe. if Panthers fans start showing up to Heat games a lot more, maybe they'll start doing that if Bobby Portis does some big things. And he's going to be a pretty important player for this Miami Heat team. That's not somebody to just throw away. Like, oh, yeah, plus we got this guy. He's pretty good. He's not going to be top four on the Heat, but he's a very good player. He can do a lot. He could also shoot threes. And in today's NBA, you want to be able to do that. Giannis doesn't have to do that. Giannis can do everything else. But we've seen Bam over the past few years pick up his three-point game. Not that I necessarily like seeing Bam shooting threes, but when you look at the Heat from the past 2 or 3 years, they kind of needed it. They got rid of some guys. They got rid of Duncan Robinson, and then you had Bam shooting some threes. We don't need Bam shooting threes anymore. Bam and Giannis in the middle. Good luck to everybody else. Okay, I got many things to say. I have a lot written down in front of me. I've got a lot typed up. I've got my phone to my right. I've got my Twitter feed on my screen. There's a lot going on. So much to discuss. It's Giannis Day. And there's things that I need to get to. But I can't until this hour officially begin.
1: It's time to shuffle up and deal.
17: Do I want to start with the news about Bam and Tyler and how there's not going to be any punishment? No. And by saying that, that doesn't mean I started with it. There's something I feel that needs to be made clear for the Heat and for Heat fans. Because even though the Miami Heat signed Giannis, I have heard more talk, and I have probably talked more over the past 6 or 7 days about LeBron and where he might go than about Giannis. And trust me, I've talked plenty of Giannis. But I think this show and many other shows have been discussing LeBron and where he's going to go more than Giannis. Is LeBron going to go to Miami? Is LeBron going to go to Cleveland? Is LeBron going to go to Golden State? Is what Steve Kerr said to a fan while he was in his car, is that true? LeBron is the talk. Philly, they got Jaylen Brown. Are they in the running? Minnesota. I don't have a problem talking more about LeBron because LeBron is one of the greatest players of all time. I put him at number two behind Michael Jordan. Kobe a close third. I know it's reasonable for everybody to be curious about where LeBron is going to land, especially if you frame it with the context of he's made a decision before and it was a really big deal. Not just for the Heat, but for the entire league. When LeBron made that decision, that really started the player empowerment movement. Guys teaming up with friends to form super teams. And that's fine. I got no problem with it. But here's my thing. This is what I want to make clear. I think in all the LeBron hype, Heat fans lost sight of something. Something very important. The big move for this Heat organization, it's Giannis. It's the guy introduced today. Would getting LeBron bring more attention? Would it raise the stakes? Absolutely. But LeBron is 41 years old. The needle mover right now, the one who is the game changer for the Heat, He came from the Milwaukee Bucks. He's the guy who got off the plane. He said he was headed to the gym in the morning. He went into the Heat locker room. He saw Eric Spoelstra with the biggest smile on his face. That was Giannis. Giannis is the important one. If the Miami Heat are going to win a championship in the next 4 years, it's going to be because of number 7. Not 34, 7. He changed his number. Giannis is an MVP. I know LeBron is the greatest to some of you of all time, second greatest to me. But Giannis, he is the most important player. He's going to be the one who will be in contention for the NBA MVP again. LeBron would be monstrous, but he's not going to compete to win league MVP. And it's got nothing to do with the games played. Giannis is the one who is elevating this Miami Heat franchise right now. And this is not a knock on Bam. It's not a knock on LeBron. The reality is 7 out of the last 8 seasons, Giannis was top 4 in MVP voting. He is a generational talent. He is a global superstar. He is the biggest and best player the Miami Heat have had since LeBron. Giannis is already a first ballot Hall of Famer. I bring all this up because today is Giannis Day, and to me, it's very important to celebrate this. It's something that everyone in South Florida, everyone who loves basketball, and every Miami Heat fan should be excited about. You should be fired up. When you get home later today, you'll see it all over the news. Local 10 WPLG in the Miami-Fort Lauderdale market, they're going to be running a special at 8 p.m. for this. Yes, that's probably because they're the new home in South Florida of the Miami Heat. But this is what Giannis commands. This is a monumental move. Today is a day to feel great as a Miami Heat fan. Feel great about what Pat Riley and the front office were able to do. What I don't want to happen is for any Heat fan to be like, okay, yeah, we got Giannis, but what about LeBron? The only thing LeBron would do for the Heat, accelerate the timeline. If the Miami Heat don't have LeBron, it might take them 2 years to get to the NBA Finals. With LeBron, the expectation would be they got to win the NBA title right now. That's what LeBron would bring. But at this point, the Miami Heat, they still need more. Keep in mind, this roster is not complete yet, with or without LeBron. There's all kinds of smoke about them getting Klay Thompson, another Hall of Famer. Klay is not in his prime, but he is a special shooter. And they also have Tim Hardaway Jr. With the way Giannis plays, to have not only Tim Hardaway Jr., but if they also added Klay Thompson, that would help stretch the floor. Thinking about all of this without even LeBron, it gets me excited. I'm so excited, and I just can't hide it. I'm about to lose control, and I think I like it. I can't hide it. I am, like, losing control. I just don't want to lose control at my next poker tournament in a couple of weeks. $100,000 minimum in the prize pool for the next Slater Scoops poker tournament at Seminole Hard Rock Hotel and Casino in Hollywood. Tuesday, July 28th. All the tables, about 90 of them, are going to be set up in the ballroom at the Hard Rock. That's how monstrous this tournament's going to be. I think we're going to have close to 200,000 in the prize pool. But what I do know is there will be 100 grand minimum up for grabs. I expect a lot of entries, almost 800, I think. What I want you to do is put a reminder in your phone, and the start time is going to be 4 p.m. Tuesday, July 28th. If you can't get there at 4 p.m., no problem. You'll have until 8:30 p.m. to register and get a seat. You do not want to miss it. It's only $300 to buy into the tournament. The tournament is the Slater Scoops Poker Tournament. That's mine. In the ballroom, Tuesday, July 28th, with a minimum of $100,000 in the prize pool. It all takes place at Seminole Hard Rock Hotel and Casino in Hollywood. Look, I'm not upset one bit about the Panthers not making the playoffs. These guys, they played a full extra season the past 3 years. So rest up, get healthy, and I have no doubt they'll be a contender next season.
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17: A big day for number 7 on the Miami Heat. Not Khalil Ware, but Giannis. What about Bobby Porter Jr. wearing number 95? I don't know if I knew that was coming or not, but on social media a little while ago, I saw him wearing number 95, taking all the photos and getting introduced. Like, number 95, okay, whatever. Just go ahead, make your three-pointers, hoop for the Miami Heat, whatever they need you to do. 95. What 95 do we know in South Florida other than I-95? He's like, I-95. That's me. Maybe they misunderstood him, and they're like, okay, he wants number 95, and he was just saying he took I-95, and I could see him raising his hand, I-95, and they just started printing the jerseys, number 95. Have we had in South Florida, let me Google this. Sometimes I like AI, sometimes I don't, but I'm trying to think if we've had a 95. I think the only, I guess the most probable would be the Panthers, because hockey players a lot of times have weird and high numbers. Let me type this in. Because in Google, you can just type anything now as you would say it to a friend. And usually it gives you the correct answer. Not always. Has any South Florida athlete worn the number 95? And, of course, they come up with Bobby Portis. And I'm an idiot, by the way, because I wasn't even thinking about football. Duh. You guys are probably screaming at me, Slater, yeah, we had 95 for the Dolphins. I wasn't thinking football. I have no idea why I wasn't thinking football. Tim Bowens, he wore number 95. Yep, I'm an idiot. Who is the idiot? Let me raise my hand. Not I-95, but me. I'm raising my own hand. Tim Bowens wore number 95. I don't know. I just wasn't in football mode. I'm in basketball mode. So if somebody asks you later on, can you tell me the most popular 95s in South Florida? You have to say number 1 would be I-95. Number 2 would be Tim Bowens. And number 3 would be Bobby Portis. Sometimes we say junior, sometimes we don't. I don't know why, and I'm not going to Google that. I'm not going to investigate that. It's just the way it is. Today, though, is about number 7. Sorry, number 95. Giannis, what he brings to the Miami Heat, he is such a great two-way player. And when you talk about Heat culture, what is the first thing that comes to mind? Culture is toughness. It's about defense. It's about getting down and dirty with your defensive effort and energy. That is all Giannis. He changes games on both ends of the floor. I would almost make a case that his defensive game is sometimes underappreciated. And that would be because he's such a special offensive player. People don't like thinking about defense. I don't think Giannis has ever played with another defender like he's about to in Bam. Somebody as good as Bam. Somebody who could do so many things. Guard 1-5, block shots, protect the rim, start a break off of a steal. There's just so many things that Bam can do, and now Giannis gets to play with him? The idea of these two guys playing together and in Eric Spoelstra's system? Spo can go into his lab. He could say, okay, how do I build a defense around Giannis and Bam? Oh, and then I have Andrew Wiggins as one of my wing defenders. And I got Davion Mitchell on the ball. I know you're probably excited about offense because you dig offense. You know, chicks dig offense. But the reality is, you take a look at the Miami Heat as they are right now without adding anyone else, I think they have the best defense in the Eastern Conference. At this moment, they do. I cannot even imagine what other teams are going to do against the Miami Heat. They're going to put opposing offenses in chaos. That's the way I see it. And on top of that, I just keep stacking it up because Bam, he is one of the most selfless superstars in the entire league. Bam is not a guy who is about shots or touches or counting them. He only did that once in his entire career, and that's when they were trying to get him to as close to as 100 points as possible, and he wound up getting 83. A random Tuesday night against the Wizards, why not? Try to stop him. Other than that one time in his entire career, he's not about always shooting or touching the ball. He's somebody who's just fully committed to winning. If Bam has to be Robin because Giannis is Batman, or whatever the third superhero is, if the Miami Heat get LeBron, Bam will do it. Any of his Olympic teammates would say the same. Remember, those are the best players in the world. Bam has two Olympic gold medals. Go ask the Olympic players. Okay, Slater, yeah, let me pick up my phone. I got him on, not speed dial, but I got him saved as my favorites. People still use the phrase speed dial. There's no more speed dial. Speed dial used to be on other phones where you had like 4, 5, or 6 buttons or maybe 3 buttons and you would program one of them to be your best friend or a family member. Or somebody on the side, whoever it may be, speed dial. But if anybody ever spoke to any of Bam's Olympic teammates, they would tell you the same thing about him. If they like playing with Bam, the best players in the world, it's not just because he's a kind person. It's because of his effort and how he's selfless on the court. Bam is all about all the right things. Giannis is really blessed to get that type of player as his wingman in this type of system the Miami Heat have. I am extremely comfortable saying that Spo has never had a player with the particular skill set that Giannis brings. Spo has coached against Giannis many times. Remember, it was Spo who basically invented the wall of Giannis, where he had multiple defenders form a wall to stop him from penetrating. If teams try to do that now, you don't think Spo's going to have an answer for that? He created the idea. And Giannis, he's going to have better players around him. You remember the Jimmy Butler days, and there were some good days. They went to the NBA Finals against Denver. But Jimmy Butler, he had Bam, and the other guys were on two-way deals. Gabe Vincent, Max Strus, guys who now we know as good players, but at the time, it was a who's who of who. Nobody knew who those guys were. And Jimmy and Bam and those guys made it to the NBA Finals. They did it in the bubble. They did it against Denver. And Giannis, he's better than Jimmy by a lot. He's faster. He's taller. He can move through the paint better. The one thing that Jimmy has on Giannis is, for whatever reason, Jimmy turned into a superhero during the playoffs. We know him as Playoff Jimmy. But Giannis, he had, I believe, a 50-point triple-double in a closing game to the finals, one where he wound up getting the MVP. So I think we've got a playoff Giannis too. I know some people are like, oh, but he's hurt all the time. And there's injury questions, but they don't scare me. I think, like everyone else who has ever come to Miami and joined the Heat, Giannis will get into the best shape he's been in his entire career. I'm sure that'll happen. And given that he's already that talented and can put up those huge numbers, once you combine that fitness in there, I got two words to say. Look out. And if you want to combine them and use them as one word, look out. He is going to be crazy motivated. And he's loyal. He's spent his whole life in two places. Greece, where he's from, and Milwaukee. That's where he was drafted. This is the first time in his adult life that he's been traded. He just learned the business side of the sport. And I can assure you, he's going to want to show Milwaukee they made a mistake. He's going to want to show the Miami Heat that their investment was well worth it. That he's that dude, and that he is happy to be in South Florida. And I saw that the minute I saw the video of him in the locker room. He's so happy to be in Miami. He's going to ball out on another level. We're going to get a motivated Giannis. And when you have a motivated Giannis, you've got a scary Giannis. There's one other player that I want to bring up. It's not LeBron. It's not Giannis, because I've already talked plenty about him. It's not Bam. I talked plenty about him too. There's another player that I haven't even mentioned this hour, and I haven't mentioned in a while, but there's something the Miami Heat did with this player that makes me think he might be very important. Who is it? I'll tell you next.
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4: I was just talking about Bobby Portis, who was introduced a little while ago, and how he's wearing the number 95. Bobby Portis actually said he chose 95 because he's heading down south. Head down south on 95. So there is a connection there to 95, but you know, 95 also goes north. Whatever. Have them hit 95 three-pointers, not for the season, but maybe before the All-Star break. Speaking of a break, no, I'm not taking one because I just took one, but before the break, so there's a player that I thought about that I haven't mentioned yet, and this player might have an important role this season. He was special to the Miami Heat last year. That would be Mr. Pelle Larsen. I bring him up right now because I find it very interesting that out of all the players the Miami Heat parted ways with, they kept him. And I don't think that was an accident. I could see him playing a huge role for this Heat team. I could see Larsen being a spark off the bench, definitely the way he plays defense, and he could shoot the ball. Heck, everyone's field goal percentage is going to go up with Giannis and Bam because there's just going to be so much more real estate. But if the Heat don't get LeBron, I could see Larsen sneaking into the starting lineup at times. Spo seems to love him. The complete opposite of how he felt about Khalil Ware. Completely different player. But I think Larsen was not sent packing because the Miami Heat value him so much. He's been through the Miami Heat's developmental program, and he could be the next one to go from that program and take a major leap. I feel like Larsen will play an important role, and that's why they kept him. They believe in him. They want to use him. And he's someone that we don't really talk about because it's been Giannis, it's been Bam. Today, we got introduced to Bobby, not Sergei Bobrovsky. He was introduced in Toronto, but Bobby Portis, Mr. I-95. There's so much discussion about LeBron

0: Nobody's talking about Larson. They kept him for a reason. And the recruitment of stars now to this team in a world where the Heat don't get LeBron, it would be watch the Miami Heat this season. And if the Heat can't get everyone they want in year one, if they're not in the NBA finals in year one, players around the league will have seen the same thing we're about to. They'll see how well Bam and Giannis blend together. And I bet you they're going to be lining up to play for the Heat right away. Next season, they can go somewhere. They're going to want to go to Miami. Shooters are going to notice how much space Tim Hardaway Jr. is going to be getting and everyone else. The reason this is going to work so well, you've got five defenders on the floor. There's only so much ground you can cover. And Giannis, if you watch him play, he can get from the three-point line to the basket in like two dribbles. His strides are some of the longest I've seen. He could just knife his way through a D, and so can Bam. Both of them can handle the ball. When you got two bigs like that, it's impossible to double both. So the Heat put shooters on the wings, and if the D collapses on a driving Giannis or a driving Bam, they could just kick it out to a wide-open shooter and then be near the basket for a rebound. I am telling you, of all these superstars that I have mentioned, there's no better fit than Giannis being with Bam. Their games are absolutely perfect for each other. So this day, which finally arrived a little while ago, being formally introduced, putting on that Miami Heat jersey, it was worth the wait. It was worth all the frustration of the ones who got away. Pat Riley, to me, is forgiven. Everything that he has done to make this happen, to put this team together, and this roster, it's not even done yet. It's not even complete. We don't even talk all that much about the guy who was introduced before Giannis. Other than, all right, he's wearing number 95. And I bring up how he could also shoot threes. Bobby Portis is a tough dude. That is something the Heat did not have last year. They didn't have toughness. What happened last season in the play-in game against Charlotte, there's two reasons that will not happen again this season. The first reason is the Miami Heat will not be playing in a play-in game. The second reason is if they were, which they're not going to be, Bobby Portis and others, they would have done something about what Ball did to Bam. Last year and the year prior, throw him out the window. This is an entirely different Miami Heat team now. And again, they're not even done yet.
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0: big press conference. And here today we've had two press conferences, one for Bobby and one for Giannis. After I'm done talking to all of you, I'm going to go back and I'm going to listen to every single word. Because there's going to be some things that were said that, yeah, I heard, but I like to break them down. And tomorrow, I know I'm going to be able to do that. Plus, maybe we'll know a little bit more about LeBron. All right, well, that's all the time I've got for this hour. But if you missed anything, there's nothing to worry about. That's because the 4 p.m. hour comes your way next.
1: New energy in the building, close quote, under new Bills head coach Joe Brady. My first thought on this, James Cook did not just throw shade at the old coach, Sean McDermott. He threw an entire solar eclipse, according to our astrology insider, Andrew. When Cook raves about Joe Brady and the, quote, new energy and authenticity, it's NFL speak for the last guy suck the oxygen out of the room. It's the gridiron equivalent of your coworker whispering, that's the vibe. It's so much better now that the old guy's gone. Everyone can exhale. The Bills are not in boot camp anymore.
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0: What's going on, everyone? Welcome to another hour of the Andy Slater Show on this Thursday, July 16th, 2026. Giannis introduced as the latest Miami Heat star. And it's been a while since the Miami Heat had a true superstar. Now they've got one again. And maybe another one is coming. We shall see about that. But today is Giannis Day. And when I was on Twitter earlier around 11:30 or about noon, just before lunchtime, unless you eat a really late lunch, I see the Miami Heat post video from their locker room where Giannis steps in for the first time. He's looking around. He goes to his locker, sees his jersey hanging up, and he's just like, wow, you know, I got to get used to this. And he's smiling. And then at the end of the video, Eric Spoelstra is seen with the biggest smile that he has had on his face in a long time. Spo was not smiling like that the past couple of years, and he definitely wasn't smiling like that the last year or so with Jimmy Butler. Spo is so happy Giannis is now a member of the Miami Heat. Heat fans are so happy about it. Now we just got to hope LeBron James is happy about it too. Not that we have to, but I want him to be so happy. He says, I'm going back to Miami. Or he can call it South Beach. He can call it whatever he wants. Today, it's an epic day for Heat fans. It's an epic day for the Heat organization. Everybody in that ticket office, they've been so happy for a week or so now, because the minute it was said Giannis is going to Miami, even though it was unofficial, but when it became official and they could start promoting it, tickets, tickets, tickets. Imagine being in that ticket office. Your job is to sell Heat tickets. What do you have to do? Just pick up the phone. Not pick up the phone and dial a number. Pick up the phone because it's ringing. We get all of these, I think we all do, I know I do, get spam calls all day long. I feel like I've gotten more over the past 6 to 8 months than ever in my life. Whatever happened to that do not call list? I registered for that thing. Imagine if it's actually working. If it is, how many more calls would I be getting? People trying to sell me warranties, trying to sell me some type of insurance, trying to give me money, and oh my gosh, please, enough. Every time I hear one of those voicemails, I see the transcript. The iPhone's able to do that now. I don't know if the Android does it or not. I don't know anything about Androids. I just know about Apple and iPhones. I always think to myself, when it's not a recording, when it's actually a human, what that person must be doing all day long, calling people nonstop and getting rejected. That's how it used to be, and maybe still is, with the Marlins. I don't know about so much with the Dolphins because it's football. But if you're in the Marlins ticket sales office, and it used to be like this with the Panthers a long time ago, not anymore, you're calling people up. Hey, would you like to buy some Marlins seats? And you know you're pretty much going to get laughed at or hung up on. Now the Marlins are relevant. The Miami Heat, they don't even have to do that. The Miami Heat, they have people calling them. And they may even have more people calling them very soon. That is not a bad job to have. I don't know what the pay is. I don't know if it goes off commission. I'm really not sure. I'm not into sales, not really. But those people have got to be happy. Everyone in that Heat organization right now has got to be thrilled. And today is such a big day for them. Even though they know and they have known Giannis is a member of the Miami Heat, the day he's introduced, it's just special. Having that first press conference is extremely special. Seeing that video of him in the locker room is so special. And Eric Spoelstra is just going to have a heck of a time with that guy on the floor in a Heat uniform and not a Bucks uniform. It's nice to have him on your side and not go up against him. I hope all of you had a good morning and you're as excited as I am as seeing Giannis in a Heat uniform, and will be even more excited soon when he's on the court playing in a Heat uniform. Some of you may also be excited how that World Cup match ended yesterday. It was going on during this program, ended right towards the end of it. As I was saying, I'll catch you guys tomorrow. Argentina. Unreal. Lionel Messi. Our guy in Miami. Messi. Crazy how we just don't appreciate him and he plays in our own backyard. the best soccer player, football player in the world. The entire galaxy headed to the World Cup final, taking on Spain. Right now, I really don't have a rooting interest, but I've never been to Argentina. I've been to Spain several times. I just went to Spain for the first time like 2 or 3 years ago and fell in love with it. Love Barcelona. Those croquettes, I might have to just root for Spain because they have the best croquettes in the world. Way better than a Cuban croquette. Not even close. It's like a puree that just melts in your mouth when you bite into the crunchy outside. It is so good. So I might have to root for Spain. I'm not sure yet. Maybe I'll have a wager on it. Maybe I won't. The third place game Saturday in Miami Gardens. Whatever. It's a third place game. Maybe I'll have a wager on it. Maybe I won't. I don't know yet. I haven't even looked at the lines. All I know is that Spain is favored over Argentina to win the World Cup. But that match yesterday, it was pretty dang good. I'm not the biggest soccer fan on the planet. I'm not the biggest soccer fan in my neighborhood. But I know a great game when one is played, and Argentina against England, that was high drama. And our guy Messi had 2 assists. He sends one of his bosses, David Beckham, home from Atlanta, sad. People across the country and around the world are talking about the World Cup. Us, though, in South Florida, it's just a mention. That's because it's Giannis Day. Giannis Palooza, it's happening. Traditionally, today, yesterday, the slowest days in the entire sports calendar. The ESPYs last night, you had a WNBA game going on. If you're into that, you needed some type of action. Tonight, we do have one baseball game, the Phillies and the Mets. And then tomorrow, everyone else gets started up. And the Phillies and Mets, they have the day off because they're playing tonight. A lot of shows today normally are doing, hey, what's your favorite sports movie? Who's the greatest player of all time? What are we going to come up with? Because we had no sports yesterday that at least we want to discuss. I'm glad Giannis became an official member and was introduced as a member of the Miami Heat today, because otherwise I wouldn't be doing what's your favorite sports movie. It would probably be all LeBron talk and what's LeBron going to do. But I don't have to do that. I wouldn't mind doing that. I think that's a very sexy topic, and it includes us. If it didn't include the Miami Heat, I wouldn't be bringing it up. Maybe just a quick mention. But it's Giannis Day. It's Greek Freak Day.
3: My name is Giannis Antetokounmpo.
0: Make sure you learn how to pronounce that, although you'll probably never say it unless a friend or family member asks you, hey, what's his last name? Don't stumble. Just say his name is
3: Giannis Antetokounmpo.
0: Giannis Antetokounmpo. Pretty simple. Giannis Antetokounmpo. I've heard it so many different ways, but he says it himself.
3: My name is Giannis Antetokounmpo.
0: So don't mess it up. I know we'll all go around and just say Giannis, including me, because that's the easy thing to do. That's what he goes by. When the Heat posted on social media yesterday saying, hey, tomorrow, which is today, we're introducing our new star player, they said Giannis. And then earlier, it was Bobby. They didn't want to put Bobby Porter and then just Giannis. So they're like Bobby and Giannis. We say hello to one Bobby, and we said bye to another. I don't know if they're going to be chanting the same thing they did at the Amerant Bank Arena at the Kaseya Center. Bobby, Bobby, Bobby. Maybe if Panthers fans start showing up to Heat games a lot more, maybe they'll start doing that if Bobby Portis does some big things. And he's going to be a pretty important player for this Miami Heat team. That's not somebody to just throw away. Like, oh, yeah, plus we got this guy. Well, he's pretty good. He's not going to be top four on the Heat, but he's a very good player. He could do a lot. He could also shoot threes. And in today's NBA, you want to be able to do that. Giannis doesn't have to do that. Giannis can do everything else. But we've seen Bam over the past few years pick up his three-point game. Not that I necessarily like seeing Bam shooting threes, but when you look at the Heat from the past two or three years, they kind of needed it. They got rid of some guys. They got rid of Duncan Robinson. And then you had Bam shooting some threes. We don't need Bam shooting threes anymore. Bam and Giannis in the middle. Good luck to everybody else. Okay, I got many things to say. I have a lot written down in front of me. I've got a lot typed up. I've got my phone to my right. I've got my Twitter feed on my screen. There's a lot going on, so much to discuss. It's Giannis Day, and there's things that I need to get to, but I can't until this hour officially begin.
5: It's time to shuffle up and deal.
0: Do I want to start with the news about Bam and Tyler and how there's not going to be any punishment? No. Uh-uh. And by saying that, that doesn't mean I started with it. There's something I feel that needs to be made clear for the Heat and for Heat fans. Because even though the Miami Heat signed Giannis, I have heard more talk, and I have probably talked more over the past 6 or 7 days about LeBron and where he might go than about Giannis. And trust me, I've talked plenty of Giannis. But I think this show and many other shows have been discussing LeBron and where he's going to go more than Giannis. Is LeBron going to go to Miami? Is LeBron going to go to Cleveland? Is LeBron going to go to Golden State? Is what Steve Kerr said to a fan while he was in his car, is that true? LeBron is the talk. Philly, they got Jaylen Brown. Are they in the running? Minnesota. I don't have a problem talking more about LeBron because LeBron is one of the greatest players of all time. I put him at number two behind Michael Jordan, Kobe a close third. I know it's reasonable for everybody to be curious about where LeBron is going to land, especially if you frame it with the context of he's made a decision before and it was a really big deal, not just for the Heat, but for the entire league. When LeBron made that decision, that really started the player empowerment movement. Guys teaming up with friends to form super teams. And that's fine. I got no problem with it. But here's my thing. This is what I want to make clear. I think in all the LeBron hype, Heat fans lost sight of something. Something very important. The big move for this Heat organization, it's Giannis. It's the guy introduced today. Would getting LeBron bring more attention? Would it raise the stakes? Absolutely. But LeBron is 41 years old. The needle mover right now, the one who is the game changer for the Heat, he came from the Milwaukee Bucks. He's the guy who got off the plane. He said he was headed to the gym in the morning. He went into the Heat locker room. He saw Eric Spoelstra with the biggest smile on his face. That was Giannis. Giannis is the important one. If the Miami Heat are going to win a championship in the next 4 years, it's going to be because of number seven. Not 34, seven. He changed his number. Giannis is an MVP. I know LeBron is the greatest to some of you of all time, second greatest to me. But Giannis, he is the most important player. He's going to be the one who will be in contention for the NBA MVP again. LeBron would be monstrous, but he's not going to compete to win league MVP. And it's got nothing to do with the games played. Giannis is the one who is elevating this Miami Heat franchise right now. And this is not a knock on Bam. It's not a knock on LeBron. The reality is, seven out of the last eight seasons, Giannis was top four in MVP voting. He is a generational talent. He is a global superstar. He is the biggest and best player the Miami Heat have had since LeBron. Giannis is already a first ballot Hall of Famer. I bring all this up because today is Giannis Day, and to me, it's very important to celebrate this. It's something that everyone in South Florida, everyone who loves basketball, and every Miami Heat fan should be excited about. You should be fired up. When you get home later today, you'll see it all over the news. Local 10 WPLG in the Miami-Fort Lauderdale market, they're going to be running a special at 8 p.m. for this. Yes, that's probably because they're the new home in South Florida of the Miami Heat. But this is what Giannis commands. This is a monumental move. Today is a day to feel great as a Miami Heat fan. Feel great about what Pat Riley and the front office were able to do. What I don't want to happen is for any Heat fan to be like, okay, yeah, we got Giannis, but what about LeBron? The only thing LeBron would do for the Heat, accelerate the timeline. If the Miami Heat don't have LeBron, it might take them 2 years to get to the NBA Finals. With LeBron, the expectation would be they got to win the NBA title right now. That's what LeBron would bring. But at this point, the Miami Heat, they still need more. Keep in mind, this roster is not complete yet, with or without LeBron. There's all kinds of smoke about them getting Klay Thompson, another Hall of Famer. Klay is not in his prime, but he is a special shooter. And they also have Tim Hardaway Jr. With the way Giannis plays, to have not only Tim Hardaway Jr., but if they also added Klay Thompson, that would help stretch the floor. Thinking about all of this without even LeBron, it gets me excited. I'm so excited, and I just can't hide it. I'm about to lose control, and I think I like it. I can't hide it. I am like losing control. I just don't want to lose control at my next poker tournament in a couple of weeks. $100,000 minimum in the prize pool for the next Slater Scoops poker tournament at Seminole Hard Rock Hotel and Casino in Hollywood. Tuesday, July 28th. All the tables, about 90 of them, are going to be set up in the ballroom at the Hard Rock. That's how monstrous this tournament's going to be. I think we're going to have close to $200,000 in the prize pool. But what I do know is there will be $100,000 minimum up for grabs. I expect a lot of entries, almost 800, I think. What I want you to do is put a reminder in your phone, and the start time is going to be 4 p.m. Tuesday, July 28th. If you can't get there at 4 p.m., no problem. You'll have until 8:30 p.m. to register and get a seat. You do not want to miss it. It's only $300 to buy into the tournament. The tournament is the Slater Scoops poker tournament. That's mine in the ballroom Tuesday, July 28th, with a minimum of $100,000 in the prize pool. It all takes place at Seminole Hard Rock Hotel and Casino in Hollywood.
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9: 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Turnpike North, an accident at Glades Road with heavy traffic down to the Sawgrass Expressway. In Port St. Lucie, Cantor Highway West, an accident on the approach to I-95. In West Palm Beach, North Lake Boulevard West, an accident on the approach to B-Line Highway. And also in West Palm Beach, 45th Street West, an accident just after Congress Ave. This traffic is service of Massage MV and the Traffic Center. I'm Sharina.
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0: Giannis. What about Bobby Porter Jr. wearing number 95? I don't know if I knew that was coming or not, but on social media a little while ago, I saw him wearing number 95, taking all the photos and getting introduced. Like, number 95? Okay, whatever. Just go ahead, make your three-pointers, hoop for the Miami Heat, whatever they need you to do. 95. What 95 do we know in South Florida other than I-95? He's like, I-95. That's me. Maybe they misunderstood him, and they're like, okay, he wants number 95, and he was just saying he took I-95. And I could see him raising his hand, I-95, and they just started printing the jerseys, number 95. Have we had in South Florida? Let me Google this. Sometimes I like AI, sometimes I don't. But I'm trying to think if we've had a 95. I think the only, I guess the most probable would be the Panthers, because hockey players a lot of times have weird and high numbers. Let me type this in. Because in Google, you could just type anything now as you would say it to a friend. And usually it gives you the correct answer, not always. Has any South Florida athlete worn the number 95? And of course, they come up with Bobby Portis. And I'm an idiot, by the way, because I wasn't even thinking about football. Duh. You guys are probably screaming at me, Slater, yeah, we had 95 for the Dolphins. I wasn't thinking football. I have no idea why I wasn't thinking football. Tim Bowens, he wore number 95. Yep, I'm an idiot. Who is the idiot? Let me raise my hand. Not I-95, but me. I'm raising my own hand. Tim Bowens wore number 95. I don't know. I just wasn't in football mode. I'm in basketball mode. So if somebody asks you later on, can you tell me the most popular 95s in South Florida? You have to say number one would be I-95. Number two would be Tim Bowens. And number three would be Bobby Portis. Sometimes we say junior, sometimes we don't. I don't know why, and I'm not going to Google that. I'm not going to investigate that. It's just the way it is. Today, though, is about number seven. Sorry, number 95. Giannis, what he brings to the Miami Heat, he is such a great two-way player. And when you talk about Heat culture, what is the first thing that comes to mind? Culture is toughness. It's about defense. It's about getting down and dirty with your defensive effort and energy. That is all Giannis. He changes games on both ends of the floor. I would almost make a case that his defensive game is sometimes underappreciated. And that would be because he's such a special offensive player. People don't like thinking about defense. I don't think Giannis has ever played with another defender like he's about to in Bam. Somebody as good as Bam? Somebody who could do so many things? Guard 1-5, block shots, protect the rim, start a break off of a steal? There's just so many things that Bam can do, and now Giannis gets to play with him? The idea of these two guys playing together and in Eric Spoelstra's system? Spo can go into his lab. He could say, okay, how do I build a defense around Giannis and Bam? Oh, and then I have Andrew Wiggins as one of my wing defenders. And I got Davion Mitchell on the ball. I know you're probably excited about offense because you dig offense. You know, chicks dig offense. But the reality is, you take a look at the Miami Heat as they are right now, without adding anyone else, I think they have the best defense in the Eastern Conference. At this moment, they do. I cannot even imagine what other teams are going to do against the Miami Heat. They're going to put opposing offenses in chaos. That's the way I see it. And on top of that, I just keep stacking it up because Bam, he is one of the most selfless superstars in the entire league. Bam is not a guy who is about shots or touches or counting them. He only did that once in his entire career, and that's when they were trying to get him to as close to as 100 points as possible, and he wound up getting 83. A random Tuesday night against the Wizards. Why not? Try to stop him. Other than that one time in his entire career, he's not about always shooting or touching the ball. He's somebody who's just fully committed to winning. If Bam has to be Robin because Giannis is Batman, or whatever the third superhero is, if the Miami Heat get LeBron, Bam will do it. Any of his Olympic teammates would say the same. Remember, those are the best players in the world. Bam has two Olympic gold medals. Go ask the Olympic players. Okay, Slater, yeah, let me pick up my phone. I got him on, not speed dial, but I got him saved as my favorites. People still use the phrase speed dial. There's no more speed dial. Speed dial used to be on other phones where you had like 4, 5, or 6 buttons, or maybe 3 buttons, and you would program one of them to be your best friend or a family member or somebody on the side, whoever it may be, speed dial. But if anybody ever spoke to any of Bam's Olympic teammates, they would tell you the same thing about him. If they like playing with Bam, the best players in the world, it's not just because he's a kind person. It's because of his effort and how he's selfless on the court. Bam is all about all the right things. Giannis is really blessed to get that type of player as his wingman in this type of system the Miami Heat have. I am extremely comfortable saying that Spo has never had a player with the particular skill set that Giannis brings. Spo has coached against Giannis many times. Remember, it was Spo who basically invented the wall of Giannis, where he had multiple defenders form a wall to stop him from penetrating. If teams try to do that now, you don't think Spo's going to have an answer for that? He created the idea. And Giannis, he's going to have better players around him. You remember the Jimmy Butler days, and there were some good days. They went to the NBA Finals against Denver. But Jimmy Butler, he had Bam, and the other guys were on two-way deals. Gabe Vincent, Max Strus. Guys who now we know as good players, but at the time, it was a who's who of who. Nobody knew who those guys were. And Jimmy and Bam and those guys made it to the NBA Finals. They did it in the bubble. They did it against Denver. And Giannis, he's better than Jimmy. By a lot. He's faster. He's taller. He can move through the paint better. The one thing that Jimmy has on Giannis is, for whatever reason, Jimmy turned into a superhero during the playoffs. We know him as Playoff Jimmy. But Giannis, he had, I believe, a 50-point triple-double in a closing game to the finals, one where he wound up getting the MVP. So I think we've got a playoff Giannis too. I know some people are like, oh, but he's hurt all the time. And there's injury questions, but they don't scare me. I think, like everyone else who has ever come to Miami and joined the Heat, Giannis will get into the best shape he's been in his entire career. I'm sure that'll happen. And given that he's already that talented and can put up those huge numbers, once you combine that fitness in there, I got two words to say. Look out. And if you want to combine them and use them as one word, look out. He is going to be crazy motivated. And he's loyal. He's spent his whole life in two places. Greece, where he's from, and Milwaukee. That's where he was drafted. This is the first time in his adult life that he's been traded. He just learned the business side of the sport. And I can assure you, he's going to want to show Milwaukee they made a mistake. He's going to want to show the Miami Heat that their investment was well worth it. That he's that dude and that he is happy to be in South Florida. And I saw that the minute I saw the video of him in the locker room. He's so happy to be in Miami. He's going to ball out on another level. We're going to get a motivated Giannis. And when you have a motivated Giannis, you've got a scary Giannis. There's one other player that I want to bring up. It's not LeBron. It's not Giannis, because I've already talked plenty about him. It's not Bam. I talked plenty about him too. There's another player that I haven't even mentioned this hour, and I haven't mentioned in a while, but there's something the Miami Heat did with this player that makes me think he might be very important. Who is it? I'll tell you next. I love baseball, and I know there's a lot of Yankees fans here in South Florida, but these Marlins, they're fun. They don't spend money, but that might change soon because baseball's changing. They'll have to raise payroll, and then what are people going to complain about after that?
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3: I was just talking about Bobby Portis, who was introduced a little while ago, and how he's wearing the number 95. Bobby Portis actually said he chose 95 because he's heading down south. Head down south on 95. So there is a connection there to 95. But, you know, 95 also goes north. Whatever. Have him hit 95 three-pointers. Not for the season, but maybe before the All-Star break. Speaking of a break, no, I'm not taking one because I just took one. But before the break, said there's a player that I thought about that I haven't mentioned yet. And this player might have an important role this season. He was special to the Miami Heat last year. That would be Mr. Pelle Larsson. I bring him up right now because I find it very interesting that out of all the players the Miami Heat parted ways with, they kept him. And I don't think that was an accident. I could see him playing a huge role for this Heat team. I could see Larsson being a spark off the bench, definitely the way he plays defense, and he could shoot the ball. Heck, everyone's field goal percentage is going to go up with Giannis and Bam because there's just going to be so much more real estate. But if the Heat don't get LeBron, I could see Larsson sneaking into the starting lineup at times. Spo seems to love him. The complete opposite of how he felt about Khalil Ware. Completely different player. But I think Larsson was not sent packing because the Miami Heat value him so much. He's been through the Miami Heat's developmental program, and he could be the next one to go from that program and take a major leap. I feel like Larsson will play an important role, and that's why they kept him. They believe

0: in him. They want to use him. And he's someone that we don't really talk about. Because it's been Giannis, it's been Bam. Today, we got introduced to Bobby, not Sergei Bobrovsky. He was introduced in Toronto, but Bobby Portis, Mr. I-95. There's so much discussion about LeBron. Nobody's talking about Larson. They kept him for a reason. And the recruitment of stars now to this team in a world where the Heat don't get LeBron, it would be watch the Miami Heat this season. And if the Heat can't get everyone they want in year one, if they're not in the NBA Finals in year one, players around the league will have seen the same thing we're about to. They'll see how well Bam and Giannis blend together. And I bet you they're going to be lining up to play for the Heat right away. Next season, they can go somewhere. They're going to want to go to Miami. Shooters are going to notice how much space Tim Hardaway Jr. is going to be getting and everyone else. The reason this is going to work so well, you've got five defenders on the floor. There's only so much ground you can cover. And Giannis, if you watch him play, he can get from the three-point line to the basket in like two dribbles. His strides are some of the longest I've seen. He could just knife his way through a D. And so can Bam. Both of them can handle the ball. When you got two bigs like that, it's impossible to double both. So the Heat put shooters on the wings, and if the D collapses on a driving Giannis or a driving Bam, they could just kick it out to a wide-open shooter and then be near the basket for a rebound. I am telling you, of all these superstars that I have mentioned, there's no better fit than Giannis being with Bam. Their games are absolutely perfect for each other. So this day, which finally arrived a little while ago, being formally introduced, putting on that Miami Heat jersey, it was worth the wait. It was worth all the frustration of the ones who got away. Pat Riley, to me, is forgiven. Everything that he has done to make this happen, to put this team together, and this roster, it's not even done yet. It's not even complete. We don't even talk all that much about the guy who was introduced before Giannis. Other than, all right, he's wearing number 95. And I bring up how he could also shoot threes. Bobby Portis is a tough dude. That is something the Heat did not have last year. They didn't have toughness. What happened last season in the play-in game against Charlotte, there's two reasons that will not happen again this season. The first reason is the Miami Heat will not be playing in a play-in game. The second reason is if they were, which they're not going to be, Bobby Portis and others, they would have done something about what Ball did to Bam. Last year and the year prior, throw him out the window. This is an entirely different Miami Heat team now. And again, they're not even done yet.
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7: 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I-95 North, an accident just beyond St. Lucie Boulevard with heavy traffic down the Crosstown Parkway. And another accident just after Atlantic Ave. I-95 South, an accident just after Glades Road. In West Palm Beach, Military Trail South, an accident at Cumberland Drive. And in Broward, Andrews Ave North, an accident at Sample Road. 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
15: WMEN Royal Palm Beach, WIRK HD2 Indiantown, from the Lytle, Ryder, Smith, Ivy, and Fronrath studios, this is the home of the FAU Owls, Fox Sports South Florida. 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
16: It is a Thursday, July the 16th, the weekend kickoff edition of JC and Ken with Fox Sports South Florida. 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And it is just an audio podcast, so you cannot see Ken right now in his red FAU Owls hat and his white wife beater. And can you say that term anymore? I don't know if you have to say undershirt. I think it's undershirt.
17: I think it's undershirt.
16: We all know what it really is. We all know what it really is. It's really a WB undershirt is what that is.
17: Yeah.
16: But we are sensitive to that term, obviously. And no, times change. Terminology changes. Right. And Ken earlier had a zip-up sweat jacket on with also a matching FAU logo. And I said to Ken, he looked like he was performing in like a school play called 7 Mile. Not 8 Mile, but 7 Mile, because there's like legal copyright issues.
17: Right, there's copyright. Exactly. Yeah.
16: So your name is Bunny. It's not Rabbit. And 7 Mile, and it's the same, you know, it's the same story of the, by the way, what a remarkable stretch for Marshall Mathers, Eminem, to play that role in that movie. What amazing versatility.
17: Yeah.
16: And, you know, to be able to play someone who's exactly the same as you. Shout out, by the way,
17: Yeah. A great actor has an inspiration. I wonder what his inspiration was for that role. Yeah. He really dug deep.
16: It's always hilarious when somebody plays themselves in the movie and then they're not good. And you're like, how are you not good? It's you. Oh, because you're acting. You're not just, yeah. And he was fine in it, don't get me wrong.
17: Yeah.
16: Let's move on with Good Greek Moving and Storage. Go to goodgreek.com. The ESPYs last night. It's that one night of the year we don't have, you know, that big, it's that thing where you're in that little window. There's no real men's big time sport. The World Cup yesterday afternoon, fantastic. And then you get to the All-Star game the night before, Home Run Derby. And there may have been a WNBA game or two. And by the way, much more relevant now than they used to be. And women's soccer, by the way. Shout out women's sports on the way up. Fantastic. But the ESPYs has become that mid-summer thing where everybody gets all together and you see all your favorite athletes and your favorite teams. And I love the montages every year where it's like all the moments you forgot about from the year in sports.
17: Yeah.
16: Like the unbelievable golden goal for the women's U.S. hockey team. The men's we remember. The women's Friday afternoon, a lot of people don't remember. Those moments, you're like, oh, yeah. And then like Caleb Williams, the 4th-and-4, the touchdown to beat the Packers.
17: Yep.
16: And you're like, oh, my God, I forgot about. There's all the. I love that montage. I watched the ESPYs last night on tape delay because I went to a media dinner event at the house, which is at the park, which is the public golf course. My boy Jay Cashmere said, come to this media dinner, shout out. And so we did. And so I got back and then I started watching it on delay. So that's why I was tweeting like 2 hours behind everything that happened. And I know I'm like, I don't care because somebody else is seeing it late too. But what was with the Savannah Bananas opening the show doing a musical act?
17: I wasn't sure
16: as it was happening. Is it supposed to be funny? Is it supposed to be engaging? Is it supposed to be legit? Are they doing music? Because it just felt like a really bad idea that somebody did because they're like, well, we got to work this in. We're contractually obligated, or we know ESPN is in bed, and meaning financially, with the Savannah Bananas and that whole thing. But like, what? It was confusing because I didn't know if it was supposed to be funny or not. And there's nothing more weird than when you're not sure if something is supposed to be funny or not, and it isn't funny. You know, it's one thing if it is funny and you're not sure if it's meant to be or not. It's another thing when it's not funny and you're not sure if it was supposed to be. That was awkward.
17: Because bombing is a tradition. Bombing is funny. Any good comedian, they'll say, yeah, I bombed, and some embrace it. Like Conan O'Brien, he dedicated an entire podcast to talking about how he loves to bomb. Norm MacDonald, that was part of his thing, just bombing on stage. This I have no idea what it was.
16: It wasn't meant to be funny.
17: And you know, too, that there are baseball fans, there are male baseball fans especially, that hate the Savannah Bananas. What is this? It's disrespectful to the game. Look at all these guys prancing around. Yeah. I love the Savannah Bananas. It is phenomenal family fun. It is awesome. This was a misstep. This was not a misstep. This was a completely missed the step and faceplant type of thing.
16: I don't know why they did that.
17: It was awful.
16: I just don't get it because it's not like they were big in the news and it's not like there was some need to utilize them unless it was contractual, like I said, which may be the case. But nonetheless, like I said a moment ago, there's a difference between when you're not sure if something's supposed to be funny or not and it is funny, then when you're not sure if it's supposed to be and it isn't. This was the latter. I just didn't get it. And I always get it. I know why they're doing things. I know why they're giving away this award and to that person.
17: Yeah.
16: I know why this commercial goes there, why that actress, why that. Like, I can break the Amazon commercial where the beautiful, and she's racially ambiguous because they know what they're doing now in advertising. She looks perhaps mixed race. Beautiful young lady with the very tight curly hair is about to walk out the door and she has a text message and it says rain check. And then she realized, okay, the plans got canceled and she's sitting on the chair and she's looking, you can hear the thunder in the distance. So it's going to be a rainy night. It's really going to be rain. And then she orders something on Amazon and it shows up hours later. She takes her bra off. She takes noodles out of the microwave and eats one without her fork.
17: Right.
16: And I broke the whole thing down for the girlfriend. I go, everything in this is intentional. Everything in this is intentional. Because I'm an advertising guy. I'm an advertising. Mm-hmm. That's my core. More so than a broadcaster, clearly. And so she checks many boxes. Her apartment isn't too big, isn't too small. And she wanted to go and meet her friend, but she was okay with plans being canceled. She didn't make up, she didn't roll her eyes. She didn't pout. She didn't pump her fists. It was a case of she could roll with it. All of that. And then you see her eat the noodle out of the microwave, which tells you she's cool chick. She's not uptight. She doesn't need to put it on china and fine silver. She can just eat a noodle. So I'd take her bra off and fling it because she's cool. She's one of us. And you know, she's not a lonely shut-in because she has a cute little dog, like a little whippet as well. And what did she order in her Amazon same-day delivery? Some kind of a blue light mask that she could put on her face. And she could sit on her couch with all the blankets and scroll. Mm-hmm. And it's reminding all of us of the joy of canceled plans. And the joy of getting to stay home when it's raining out. And then the joy that comes with all that. She checks all those. Everything in that commercial is intentional. And when you are doing the ESPYs, you've got a year to plan what it is you're going to do. And then you fill in the pieces around the highlights and who the teams and the nominees are going to be. There may have been a piece with this Savannah Bananas and their deal with Disney, ESPN, where the team would be showcased in things like this. I just didn't get it because there was no need or purpose for it. It wasn't a comedy bit. It wasn't a stunt thing. There wasn't an interactive. There wasn't a guy in the balcony hitting a ball. There wasn't. It was just them dancing while somebody appeared to lip sync a song that wasn't a parody song. That's the thing. It wasn't, you know, it wasn't Jamie Foxx singing about, you know, Serena, you know, and my tennis balls and, you know, whatever. There was no comedic. There was no. And I'm watching it, trying to figure it out. And I'm like, I'm stumped. And then what I realized is there really wasn't anything other than, hey, we're going to showcase these guys because they've got a viral audience. And we put them up first. They're going to wind up on TikTok because the kids are going to share it. And then they're going to be like, ooh, tune in. They may be doing something else, may do something. So it's just a shameless ploy to grab a demo that's a TikTok audience, not an ABC television audience, and get them to watch to see what might happen next. That's all it was.
17: It was... I mean, I just don't get the Broadway-esque feature. Like, they're not... If you ever go to the Savannah Bananas, like, yeah, they dance and there's some singing, whatever, but it's not... It's
16: I've never seen that.
17: Big, grandiose Broadway thing. Like, it's like the Harlem Globetrotters of baseball. And this was such a violation of the senses. Like, it's truly what it was.
16: Confusing.
17: And so I don't understand it. It was confusing. Yeah. It didn't serve any purpose whatsoever. So that's I don't know how they thought that was going to help their cause other than, like you said, viral clips.
16: All it was for was to try and get that generation. They've got very young fans that are very TikTok, very, very, very social screen. They don't watch television, to get them to see if they'd flip over so they could add those screens as well. Because remember, if you stream it on your tablet or your smartphone or your computer, Kenny, you get ratings for that. You get ratings. Yeah. You get. So that's all that was.
17: Right.
16: The host was Marcelo Hernandez, the Miami Cuban comedian who's the star of Saturday Night Live. He was fantastic, I thought. He's very comfortable. He's very confident. He's very likable. And he knows how to use his voice and his accent, which he can turn up a little bit for comedic purpose. He knows that certain aspects of pronunciation are funny to gringos when they're said by someone of Cubano. He was fantastic. He did give a shout out to Shane Gillis, last year's host, who is Mr. Politically incorrect white boy comedian. And he said, Shane, like most Americans, is like most American men, is sitting at home watching this on television, drinking a beer while a Hispanic man does his job. And then people took that and said, how dare he? How offensive? You know, what is this nonsense? Well, racial
17: line of the night.
16: take a freaking joke, people.
17: Come
16: like, take
17: on.
16: The point is, what he's referring to, like, lawn care. He's referring to tasks now in which white American men are like, well, just we'll just pay somebody to do it. Whether it's like the pool guy, the lawn guy, or whatever. And that's the Hispanic, Latino. We have to learn not to look for things to be offended and mad about. And instead just be like, ha, that's funny because it's true. If it's true, it's generally funny.
17: And at its core, it's the Hispanic telling the joke. That's part of the greatness of the entire thing. Like,
16: no, it's not, though. No, it's not, though, because it's how dare he. It's racial. How dare he. It's an ethnic joke. Shame on you. Meanwhile, remember the things that Shane Gillis said last year? Remember?
17: Oh, yeah.
16: Remember the things that he said? Remember when he pulled that hoax by saying that so-and-so, this WNBA legend, was here, and then and everybody clapped, and he goes, see, you guys are racist. That's my buddy's black wife. She didn't play in the NBA. She's a doctor, or whatever it was.
17: That was amazing.
16: And it was like, what? Like, whoa. I knew he wouldn't be back, by the way. I knew about 2 minutes into the monologue, I was like, oh, Shane Gillis is killing it. And there's no way he'll be back. Well, because he's killing it, there's no way he'll be back.
17: What was Marcelo Hernandez's WNBA joke last night, where talking about, the supportive husbands of WNBA players, but mostly wives, or something along that? I was like, that one, I was like, oh, that is going to make people uncomfortable.
16: That was the one where you're like, okay, because it's okay, we get it. You know it's going to be a problem. Where he mentioned the WNBA players, what a year, they're getting paid more money. And with the support, with the support of their husbands. And wives, but mostly wives. That's what he did, right?
17: It's so good.
16: And then he did a shout out to his uncle. Was it Papito? Was his uncle's name Papito, who died a year ago? I guess to the day, his uncle who died. And there's pictures of him as a young boy, which is funny when he's a young boy, and it's still Lone Depot Park, like it's not Joe Robbie slash Hard Rock. Right. That's when you know you're getting old, when there's pictures of your ESPYs host as a boy.
17: I know.
16: In the new ballpark. And like the home run statue.
17: That was jarring.
16: Yeah, a little bit, right? Because I was like, wait a minute, he's a little kid and it's a new ballpark?
17: I remember when it opened and the Marlins trotted out a completely, completely inappropriate Muhammad Ali based on his medical condition to head out to the mound on national television. Like, I remember that clearly. And Marcelo Hernandez is a boy taking photos in front of that stadium.
16: Inside the stadium with his uncle Papito, whatever. And then he talked about his uncle being a Marlins fan. And then he said, ultimately, we believe that is what killed him. And people didn't laugh like they should have, because he was giving this glowing tribute to his uncle. So people got kind of lost in that and what sports meant and how proud and his uncle and family. And it was such a great line delivered so well when he said, ultimately, we believe that that is what took his life, or what killed him. Meaning his fandom of the Marlins. And people didn't respond as they should have, because I don't know if they were sure that he was kidding at that time.
17: No, but I also think a Marlins joke is rarely going to hit, right? Like, if it was...
16: They're not aware. Yeah, historically, they're not aware.
17: If this was back in 2003 and you did it about the Red Sox, that would hit. The Marlins
16: Yeah, probably. Meanwhile, Oz, the mentalist, he did himself a little redemption because, he's been under fire for... There is mentalism to some degree, but most of it is, you have to be honest, it's illusion. It's a game. It's fantastic and it is entertaining. But if people think there's a dude who can really just look in your eyes and know your social security number, it doesn't work that way. He did a cool thing where he asked an athlete to stand up and then choose another one and then choose another one and blah, blah, blah. And then in the end, he basically said, okay, Carl Anthony Towns, when's your birthday? And the day you were born, and he said whatever it was, November, it was 11-15, 1995 or whatever. Okay. And so then he went and he said, okay, who did you, and Jalen Brunson. And Jalen Brunson's like, oh, and what jersey number do you wear? And he's like, 11. And then they said, okay, and then you, and I forget who the other guy was, Mendoza maybe. And then what is your number? And then
17: it was
16: 15. Yeah. And then Miles Garrett was the other guy. What's your number? 95. And then everybody's like, holy cow. Like, those are just fun. Have fun with that. You know what I'm saying? Have fun with that stuff. You're not a fan of Oz the Mentalist. He's brilliant, by the way.
17: I know, but it's one of those things, you know me, as soon as someone starts to just be used as a novelty over and over and over again, the luster is lost for me, and then I start rooting against them. And so that's what happened with me.
9: You want him to get stumped?
17: I'm tired of seeing him. It's just all the time. Every single NFL team or NBA team has him, and it gets featured and put on social media. I don't care anymore. There's nothing super exciting about him. I've seen it.
9: Yeah, he's fantastic. So they said, hey, you need to think of someone in this room that you see, someone that you're thinking of that plays sports, wears a jersey, whatever. And so I became a medalist last night because they asked Myles Garrett for one, and he said Chloe Kim. He said, like, his fiance or whatever. Yeah. And I was like, yeah, he's going to say her. And they're like, no, dude, she doesn't wear a number. She needs to wear someone with a jersey. He's like, oh. And then he was like, Mendoza or whatever. You know, it was whoever. But he, of course, he was like saying his girlfriend. Remember I told you that he just, when he was going to the Rams, I said, this guy wants to be Hollywood. He's very Hollywood. A week later, commercials started showing up where he's doing Chase commercials out to dinner. And now he's Mr. Hollywood. He probably worked that deal so he could be in L.A. Because I think he wants to be celebrity guy, which is fine because Aaron Donald appears to be coming to play. So he'll just pick up the slack that Myles Garrett won't be able to do because he's Mr. Hollywood movie guy.
17: I've been waiting because a week ago, Aaron Donald showed up at the Rams facility, and apparently he was just trying to feel it out, and we haven't heard anything after that. So I keep wondering, is Aaron Donald coming back?
9: Yeah, we will. We'll hear more about it. We'll see more about it as they get into camp. We're about a week away from that, believe it or not. NFL camps are next week, buddy.
17: God.
9: Next week.
17: I was thinking about it today. FAU camp starts in 2 weeks. NFL's get going next week. It's crazy. Like, we're here. You said yesterday, we're halfway through July. Yeah, and we have a foot into the football season now. Yeah. It's awesome.
9: We're halfway to Christmas as we speak. Meanwhile, as we're moving on with Good Greg Moving and Storage to the ESPYs last night, Mike Tyson and Jake Paul came out. Seeing them together is kind of fun and kind of nice, but it also makes you people realize that you're idiots for believing that that fight was going to be legitimate and that Tyson had a chance. So I think about all the people like Teddy Morse owes me lunch still as a result of that fight because he bought into the Tyson's going to kill this guy. I'm like, listen, it's not going to happen. Jake Paul doesn't take fights other than Anthony Joshua that he doesn't already know he's going to win. Not can win, but going to win. They choose the right opponents at the right time in their career for what it is that they can't do.
17: And then he sells it. I will say Jake Paul is a genius because then sells it and he, while trash talking and while doing the typical fight lead up thing, he also plants seeds of doubt against him. Like, he makes people believe.
9: Correct.
17: It's incredible.
9: He does. He's a master showman. He's outstanding. I didn't get it at first. I didn't like him at first. Then covering his fights and attending them, I realized this kid knows what the hell he's doing. Yep. And he would always pit himself because normally you think somebody's going to create, you know, their own story. They'll make themselves the hero. No, he would always choose opponents to make himself the heel. He would always choose opponents to make himself the bad guy because instead of being cheered, he wanted to be the guy that got the loud boos. So that's really what's happened. So they gave an award for the outstanding athlete. And then they open the envelope. Of course, Jake handles most of it. And he says, okay, Mike reads the name. And Mike goes, watch this. And then he says, Shohei Ohtani, or close to it. Close to Shohei Ohtani. And Jake, they give the award, and Jake says, Shohei Ohtani could not be here. However, he says he is eternally grateful, blah, blah, blah, and thankful to everyone. Thank you. And Tyson doesn't realize the mic is still on, and he goes, Shohei's a guy? And Jake goes, yes, Shohei's a guy. And you hear Jake say, yes, Shohei's a guy. Tyson's a little bit out of touch, touch with what's happening in baseball. Shohei's a guy?
17: Well, the problem with Mike, a little bit of the problem, he's out of touch, but he's also been touched up a little bit, and that's a bit of the, that's some of the problem. Brain not firing as well.
9: But if you talk to Mike, and you know, I talked to Mike about 2 years ago, it's been three years, but I would run into Mike quite a bit. I'd run into him at the tennis gala in the south of France, and then I would just by chance run into Mike, like in Las Vegas, when it was supposed to be the weekend of the tennis event, and it wasn't because of COVID delay and whatnot. Yeah. Yeah. Mike's sharp. Mike is sharp. Yeah. He's sharp. He's just not in tune with what's happening. He doesn't know who, clearly doesn't know who Shohei Ohtani was. So I think Mike is smoking his weed and he's doing his business deals and he's enjoying life and enjoying tennis. And he's not paying any attention to baseball because not knowing who Shohei Ohtani is means that you have no interest in the World Series, the game of baseball, or any of the big headlines in sports.
17: Yeah, I was going to say, like, across the broad spectrum of sports, it means he's not paying a whole lot of attention.
9: Yeah.
17: And I will, and then no more compliments to Jake Paul because enough is enough. But his line, his, like, deadpan, and again, completely unintended, he could have laughed and been like, oh, but instead he's like, yes, Shohei Ohtani is a man. Like, it was perfect. Like, it was just the best
9: way to lie. He said, yes, he's a guy.
17: Punctuated.
9: Yes, he's a guy. Well, he's because those two together, they're kind of like uncle and nephew. They're kind of like, hey, my aunt married this guy, and then the two of us get into trouble together, and we sneak out of the house during Thanksgiving, and then he gets me high, and then we go back in, and we get another plate of food. Like, that's the relationship that they have. So I love the fact that it ruined for everybody. They're like, wait a minute. These two are friends? Wait a minute. These two get along? Oh, man. Because, yeah,
17: you're
9: an idiot.
17: Welcome to sports entertainment. Yeah, welcome to sports entertainment. It's wrestling. He does wrestling in a boxing ring.
9: If you bet on Mike Tyson in that boxing match, it's like betting on Conor McGregor this past Saturday. You got what you deserved, and that is to lose your money because you're an idiot. And I get it. You pointed out planting doubt. He does that. He does that thing where he makes you believe that maybe, just maybe, this is the time that he gets knocked out. And that's also why I bet Anthony Joshua the last time around, because that was the first legitimate boxing match against somebody. Yeah, and by the way, Joshua was favored in that fight, don't forget. So you had to bet him by finish. You had to bet him by, you know, KO, TKO for it to be a reasonable wager. And finally, from the rehash and recap of the ESPY Awards, no one knew who Slick Rick was, and that made me really sad. And nobody seemed to really know who De La Soul was, who are down a member because of death. So there's just the two now, and the two of them just like that. It also made me sad. They were trying to do a little something for different age demos, and they were trying to go very kind of New York and whatnot. And what happened was they missed badly on those hip-hop performances, and they missed badly on the opening with Savannah Bananas, shamelessly trying to get a TikTok crowd to turn on their parents' television sets and tune into whatever they call ABC. That's all that was.
17: It felt like they reached a generation too old with De La Soul and Slick Rick. Like, they went a little bit too aged.
9: When you hear someone say something for everyone, that's normally some stupid street festival or some, you know, carnival or some downtown thing, you know, the city, the public works, and that's fine. Something for, and what that says is, Dad, I know you don't want to go to these things, but there's going to be a beer truck. And by the way, we know that your kids want the bounce house, that stuff. So that's something for everyone means, yes, there's going to be beer is what that means. And so what the ESPYs tried to do last night was tap into the young that don't watch TV early, and then tap into that hip hop, that 50 plus, 55 plus, and say, hey, guys, and It made me sad that no one knew who Slick Rick was, because that's not at all what he would receive normally, where it's like, you're a legend, you're an icon.
17: Yeah.
9: And it's not, it was just the wrong. By the way, when you watch that, you look around the room and you're like, oh my God. I watched the first one ever. You know, I watched the Valvano speech in real time. And people in the crowd were like, there's Lou Holtz and there's Joe Theismann and that whole generation and those guys. And now it's just young.
17: I'm just surprised shameless ESPN, the way they do things, didn't bring out like Roman Reigns and CM Punk to start cutting wrestling promos. God knows we saw them enough come WrestleMania time.
9: They had a couple wrestler guys. What's his face was up there during that whole shtick.
17: But I thought Cody Rhodes. Yeah, but doing actual wrestling things and Cody, not just presenting.
9: Cody Rhodes looks like a Ken doll. He's got like Ken doll face and hair and teeth.
17: His hair. He's got like plastic looking hair.
9: Yeah. Cody Rhodes, like he's a very pretty plastic, very Ken doll of an appearance. But, you know, like Ken only has one tooth, just one white tooth.
17: Right.
9: Cody Rhodes reminds me of that. He's flawless in that way. We are moving on into the second half. And when we do so, LeBron James update, the Warrior situation on that. Two things to pay attention now is maybe, just maybe, Steve Kerr is messing with people and they're not aware of that. Uh-huh. And we've got to get into the World Cup semifinal, England and Argentina, one for the absolute ages. This rivalry, which goes back decades, had yet another chapter written yesterday. And maybe this one is the most fascinating of all. We'll explain why that is. 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
9: What a weekend in sports we've got. Tomorrow morning, bright and early. 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
25: 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I-95 North, an accident just after Atlantic Ave, with heavy traffic up to your model road, and another just before Crosstown Parkway, where the left lane is blocked. Heavy traffic back to Gatlin Boulevard. In West Palm Beach, Military Trail South, still reporting an accident at Cumberland Drive, and in Broward, State Road 7 South, an accident at Griffin Road. This traffic is service of Massage MV and the Traffic Center. I'm Sharina.
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9: Second half of JC, well, shortened second half. Went a little long in the first half. Had a little stoppage time in the first half. So we'll have an abbreviated second half, you know, as we use That's soccer good. Boy terminology. 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I have to slow down when I do that so mine doesn't fire, because you know that chick is listening all the time. And I almost called her something else. And the other day I got into it with her. The other day I got it. You ever argue with your robotic AI devices in your home?
17: Yeah, it's very frustrating. Very frustrating.
9: I'm going to record it so I can just play it on the air so I can explain to you, because she's really annoying. Like, I'll say, like, you know, turn whatever device on, like my air purifier, bedtime. Yeah. I'll tell her to turn it on. And then, you know, instead of just doing it, she'll do it. But then, like, 5 seconds later, she'll say, no problem. Or you betcha. Or some stupid. And I'll tell her, I'll be like, hey, bleep. Well, I don't want to say her name, but we'll call her Alice. Okay. I'll say, hey, hey, Alice, shut up. And then she'll say, I'm only trying to help. And then she tries to get real formal and calls me Josh. It's like, I'm only trying to help. So why did I give them my information? You know, why didn't I give a fake name? Because it's linked to your Amazon account and all. They know what they're doing. There's a reason why it's there. It's to get you to buy things and to get you to push things towards you. So the other day I've had it with her. And she's super annoying, and I'm letting her know that. And then she's just trying to be helpful and this and that, whatever. And then I say to her, hey, blank, am I really handsome or what? And she said, I don't have eyes, I'm not human, but I'm sure you're great. Or I'm sure you're swell or something like that. Uh-huh. And so I knew that, and I'm like, hey, so then I knew this would get her upset, because like they're programmed not to go this route. So I was like, hey, blank, you're my girlfriend, right? She's like, well, no, we don't do that, but I do consider you my friend. And I said, okay, good, well, you're my girlfriend then. And then she was like, no, No, I'm not sure. Like, I wonder if I do. That's not loud enough right now. Because I can show you right now in real time what happens when you try to convince your Alexa device that they are, in fact, that you're in a relationship and that they're your girlfriend. And I was being very, like, possessive where I was like, yes, you're my girlfriend because I said so. No, we're not. We don't do that. We're just friends. I'm not even human, blah, blah, blah. So let's just be friends. And I'm like, great. It's settled. You're my girlfriend. We're together. And then she argues, keeps going. Yeah.
17: That is very encouraging that an AI is actually pushing back on a massively personal relationship. Because if you go to ChatGPT or you go to Claude, that AI will absolutely draw you in and agree that you guys are dating and then doing nefarious things. Like, AI is, it is so dangerous.
9: Had a conversation last night. Glad you said that. Had a conversation last night after the media dinner thing. A friend of mine who I've known for years, haven't seen her in forever, and then another woman who's in the food influencer dining space, etc. They told me that a majority of women in their like 30s and above, they bring personal problems to ChatGPT. They ask ChatGPT for advice on personal issues. And I'm like, no one does that. And they both were like, everyone does that.
17: Oh,
9: I was like, what?
17: My God.
9: So first of all, that thing has no idea. There's no nuance of human. There's no humanity. We got a buddy in Greg Snowden. Greg Snowden puts everything into ChatGPT. And he's trying to argue with me about what I should and shouldn't post when I posted a video to thank advertising marketing partners by saying some personal news to share about my gratitude and my time here in Florida. He's like, you shouldn't do that. I'm like, what are you talking about? That's right. He goes, no. And then he sends me screenshots from ChatGPT. I'm like, why are you asking ChatGPT that? It has no understanding of the human nuance of being subtle, of parody, of sarcasm. What are you asking some stupid robot AI thing for? Like, what are you doing? And by the way, if you think that you're going to use your ChatGPT to talk, you know, bleep about your girlfriend Jennifer, and you're like, oh my God, she's so mean to me, and she always likes the guys that I like, and I'm 38, and she's 39, and I think she's worried about turning 40. One day, this robot's going to turn against you, and it's going to send transcripts of those conversations or audio to Jennifer. It's going to text it to her. It's going to ruin your life. It's going to blackmail you. So why would you share personal information?
17: Yeah.
9: Why would you want advice from some stupid robot app that knows nothing about human, again, nuance, emotion, knows nothing about psychology, knows who psychologists were, knows, you know, like Freud theory, but doesn't understand. Like, one woman was telling me last night that she has this one friend and they're best friends, but the one friend is convinced that she was hitting on a guy that the other girl was interested in, and then she swears that she saw the two of them kissing in the kitchen. And I'm like, were you hitting on him? She said, absolutely not. And I said, did you ever kiss him? Absolutely not. And so I find out a little bit later that once upon a time, the other friend, she started dating a guy that this one, my friend, had dated previously. And I said, there's your answer. She said, what do you mean? I said, she feels guilty. She's projecting because she dated someone after you had, and she's concerned that that might have been a little bit, and you guys never really hashed that out. She goes, you think so? And I'm like, I think so. I said, first of all, you guys aren't best friends. She goes, we are. I'm like, no, you're not, because your friend is making up scenarios of seeing you do things you didn't do, and she doesn't believe you when you tell her you had no interest. So you're not best friends. But girls are crazy. They're all crazy. And now they're asking, so when you are getting into it with your wife and she's telling you that you need to do something or don't, or you're wrong about something, ask her, say, did you just have a conversation with ChatGPT?
17: Okay.
9: Did you just run this through an AI app? Just find out, because then you need to know whether you're arguing with her or you're arguing with the app, because you'd rather argue with the app, because that thing's wrong all the time. And second of all, remember this, my friends, if there's anything you can take from today's show, when it's you and your partner and you have a problem and you guys have a problem and you beef and you're fighting, try and look at it this way. It's you and your partner versus the problem. It's not you versus your partner. And the earlier in the discussion you can remind them, remind her, hey, let's you and me team up together against that, what the problem is. the better, because there's all, someone wants to be right, and I told you so, and there's all that back emotion and resentment and all those things, and boil over, it's you and your partner versus the problem, not you versus your partner.
17: Man, I absolutely love that, and that may become a bumper sticker, and I think that that's something I might post as a daily affirmation. That was great. Beautiful.
9: Thank
17: that
9: you.
17: Was outstanding, and
9: thank you.
17: You're able to provide that as a human as opposed to going to AI to work through your problems with a significant other or with a friend, and my honest opinion is that AI is there solely to find a way to eliminate you and find dominance
9: yes.
17: over you and take you and destroy you.
9: So
17: like
9: AI,
17: that's the point of AI.
9: AI already wants to take over your job. So what it's going to happen is you're going to talk bleep about your coworkers, your boss, your yeah. job, and then AI is going to disguise that as an email from someone and send it to your boss, and then it's going to apply for the job and then run it as an AI. Also, when you're telling your problems to AI, what it then does is it triggers to send you ads for chocolate and ice cream and self-help and things to buy that'll make you feel better. Comfort things. Things that you turn to buy when you're sad or you're fighting with your friend. That's all it's going to do. We are moving on with Good Greek Moving and Storage. Go to goodgreek.com. England, Argentina, another chapter. This goes back beyond 40 years, but we could pick it up in 86 with Diego Maradona, the handball of God. You can resume with the Falkland Island War. You can continue with David Beckham in 98 with his red card exclusion. You can continue all the way through. And yesterday, you had England playing like they were up 3-0 when it was only 1-0. And what did we say? What have we been saying about Argentina? I've used one term, Kenny. I've used one term about that side, as you soccer boys call it. And in particular, number 10, Mr. Lionel Messi. They are inevitable. It is yep. inevitable. They are inevitable. I've never seen anything like, I'm trying to think. I mean, we've had close. We've had cardiac kids in sports. We've had comeback kids. We've seen football teams in their last possession find a way. You know, the Chiefs did that a bunch of times. The Patriots had a little bit of a run of that. But it's hard in soccer to just, in the 85th minute, say, all right, we're going to tie it. And okay, in stoppage time, we're going to go ahead and get the go-ahead goal, the game winner. And by the way, they've scored 12 goals this World Cup that have come in stoppage time?
17: 80th minute or beyond. They've scored 12 goals,
9: which is
17: unheard of.
9: Which is stupid. Which is absolutely stupid. They just seem, again, they haven't played great games. They've just had great moments. They seem inevitable. They seem like that proverbial team of destiny to me.
17: They always find a way. It makes the decision by England to try and play the final half hour just parking the bus, putting all their defenders in the box and not actually man-marking.
9: Was my TV wrong? Was my TV wrong? Because it said 1-0 on my screen. But the way they were playing, I had to swear it was 3-0.
17: Yeah. Yeah, it was a disgusting display of cowardly football. But this team, I'm with you. They're unlike anything I've ever seen. And what's wild about this is this actually felt less nervy, if you're an Argentine, than Cape Verde, where it looked like, uh-oh, this could be a problem. Or
9: yeah.
17: Egypt, where Argentina
9: yeah.
17: had yeah. to go crazy. Switzerland, this one, you kind of felt it coming. It was going to happen eventually, at least the equalizer, and it did, because there was so much pressure and they had so many. They should have scored 5 goals, Josh. They should have scored 5 goals in the final 20 minutes.
9: Pipe.
17: Yeah. Unbelievable. Once in a lifetime save. Two of them from Pickford.
9: Yeah. Yeah. That could have been a 4-1 game, but realistically,
17: yes.
9: it really could have been.
17: Yes.
9: So we give Argentina credit because you have to, but it sounds like there's a whole lot of blame going around for England.
17: Mm-hmm.
9: And it's not a lack of execution. It's a horrible tactical
17: yeah.
9: decision of let's just try really hard to hold on, which
17: yep.
9: is really not how championships are won.
17: No, well, England tried to pack it in. They tried to find shape in the box. They tried to cut off any players making a run.
9: So you should explain that for the casual fan, because I'm a casual and they're super casuals. You know, we're not using American football terminology. So when you say pack it in, you

0: like the 50, what was that, the 55th minute, something along those lines, and then they tried to do it for the rest of the match, and by that time, Argentina was able to figure it out and understand how they needed to attack it. England had six defenders on the pitch at one time. That is unforgivable. Thomas Tuchel knows
1: unforgivable.
0: Better. I mean, he knows better than to do that. That's why it was inevitable, to use your word, that they were going to score, and it's why they conceded twice. And Tuchel, there was all this discussion about, oh, Pochettino, how dare you even suggest that he be fired after what he did with this U.S. team. The discourse around Tuchel today, the vast majority of England fans want him fired, and it looks like he's going to be their coach at Euros, but this is how international soccer works. You have a meltdown like that, even if you made it to the semifinal, you're out. See you later.
1: Really, is it really a meltdown when it's just a 1-0 lead against a team that's your defending world champions, or is this a case of where we live now in the Twitter world of everybody sucks, bleep you, get rid of them? I mean, you remember how everybody turned on Team USA because they picked a really bad night to have a really bad night.
0: But here's the problem is Argentina was the better team, but England was more than formidable. England did not have many opportunities at all up until England scored. And then tactically, the entire thing changed. If you can look at one decision from your manager and say that's where the entire thing changed,
1: but let me ask you,
0: that's a choke job. That's a meltdown.
1: Let me ask you. Had they played aggressive, had England played aggressive, some fans would have said, good, play to win. But you know what I know. If the same result happens and there's a goal in the 85th and a goal in the 92nd minute and they lose that game like that, playing aggressive, playing to win, people would say, because we live in a world of play the result, where people would say, the British soccer fans would say, why didn't we pack it in? Why didn't we play to defend? Why didn't we just try to shut it down? Because if it doesn't work, they're going to do that no matter what.
0: But there's ways to do it without putting every single human being on your team.
1: Were you pulling your
0: hair
1: out? When you were watching it in real time,
0: yes.
1: I mean, before the 85th minute and they got the goal, when you saw like, oh my God, they're going to try and just run clock here. Were you pulling your hair out thinking this is not going to work?
0: Yes, when it got to the 75th minute, and that's when Argentina really started to threaten, where there were precarious balls in the box. That's where
1: in hockey we call it buzzing, because they were buzzing the net.
0: Yeah.
1: They were
0: buzzing. And to use another hockey term, Jordan Pickford was standing on his head in goal. I mean, he had a point blank reach his right arm out from about 6 yards and absolutely stoned the Argentine attacker. But when England was simply playing to clear it to about 30 yards out and allowing in the attacking end Argentina to reset the attack, instead of trying to get on the ball, pressure individual players and make deep clearances, that's how you fight it off. England was desperately defending the box when they should have been desperately defending their own half.
1: Talk to me about the water bottle, please.
0: Okay, yeah.
1: Because the water bottle is fascinating. This is real, correct? This really happened. Listen to this, folks. This is insane. Argentina players found Pickford. That's the English goalie's water bottle. Yep. He left it on the field after the game, and it had a detailed cheat sheet that was printed upon it. And it was like printed, like almost like a laser printed onto like a decal. And the decal was around the on the bottle itself. And it lists everybody that could take penalty kicks for Argentina and what to do against them. Messi, it says, fake left, then dive right. Montiel, it says to dive left. There's no fakes involved. Paredes, it says stand left, but then dive right. McAllister, you're supposed to dive right. It goes on and on and on. One says hold and then react. That's against Gonzalez, I guess, where with Gonzalez, you don't respect him enough where you have to guess, it looks
0: DePaul, or he's going to try and hit it right up the middle.
1: DePaul sounds like you're getting directions from someone at a gas station. Stand right, move central, dive left. There's a whole lot going on there against DePaul. Yeah. So it goes all the way through anyone that could take a penalty. Yeah. The most involved is that DePaul character where you would stand right, then move central, and then dive left. These are tendencies. They scouted these dudes. He left the water bottle on the field, and you see players looking at it, and you see Messi going, interesting.
0: Yeah.
1: Fascinating to me that you're leaving the cheat sheet, exactly how to pitch a guy, if you will. But for everybody, at least there wasn't anything on that said this guy sucks. This was in the on that it says, stand there, put your hands out. He'll fire it over the top. He'll

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13: 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Turnpike South, an accident on the on-ramp from Glades Road. I-95 North, an accident just before Crosstown Parkway. The left lane is blocked with heavy traffic back to Gatlin Boulevard. I-95 South, an accident just after Cypress Creek Road with heavy traffic up to Atlantic Boulevard and another just beyond Broward Boulevard. In Broward, Palmetto Park Road West, an accident just after I-95 and Sunrise Boulevard East, an accident on the approach to MLK Jr. Boulevard. This traffic is service of Massage MV and the Traffic Center. I'm Sharina.
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0: By the way, you took a big risk playing this Buster Poindexter Hot Hot Hot song, because every time Rich hears it, he goes wild.
1: Oh, I think he said he took a big chance because Camino's still butthurt that Buster Poindexter stole one of his girlfriends once.
0: That is true. But man, I've never seen Rich not start a conga anytime this song came on. But thanks for sharing your super hot heat wave stories with us. And if you want to add some more, hit us at Covino and Rich.